0: Welcome back to Buser Family Stadium. As looks like their water break is wrapping up right here. As there is 18 minutes and 55 seconds left in the first half. As it is still 0-0. As the Wildcat has a little bit more momentum right now. And looks like the fans were getting into it on that last couple possessions for the Wildcats. Giving the Cats some... was momentum for them. Looks like the fans are getting into the game. Try to give them some positive attitude and try to throw off the Cornhuskers.
1: Yeah, and like you said, Tristan, I mean, first water break, getting both teams a little break, and those first over 20, 25-ish minutes, 27 minutes were very fast-paced. I mean, Nebraska was clearly the aggressors there earlier in the game, and then as K-State kind of settled in, they put some shots themselves, as they have two shots, zero shots on goal, not any corners yet, as Nebraska has six, so we'll see if that kind of changes, put some more pressure on the Cornhuskers, but so far, it's been a really up-paced game, and we'll see if that continues, like we've mentioned all day, this heat came in, and it hasn't really affected teams so far, but we'll see if that comes into play with some fatigue later on.
0: Yeah, and start getting back into the game from the water break, the Cornhuskers will have the ball on the far side of the field as the Cornhuskers will throw it in. It looks like there will be a foul on Anna Pagano for Kansas State as it will be Cornhuskers ball right around the Power Cat in the middle of the field. As Cornhuskers, as soon as they threw it in, they started to go down the field really quick. As they'll kick it back in, kick it right out of bounds on the far side of the field. It'll be Wildcat ball. For the Wildcats, number 14, Reese Woolwood will throw the ball in on the far side, kind of around the corner. On Wildcat territory. As Wildcats will throw it in and pass it around. As Ryland will kick it across the field. And now Anna Pagano has it for Kansas State. And now Cornhuskers will have it. Kicks it right back to the Wildcats. And the Wildcats will kick it right out of bounds.
1: K-State, even though they're on defense right now, they're playing a little fast. They're just right out of the reach of Ryland Rintel. K-State, there is. Nebraska will come in with a few subs now. See if that kind of puts some fresh legs there for Nebraska. K-State hasn't subbed much so far.
0: Yeah, Cornhuskers will get two fresh players, so they'll have a lot of energy. All Wildcat players have had no subs yet, so... they might be a little bit tired, but as the Cornhuskers will kick it in, the Wildcats will just kick it right back out of bounds. So it'll be Cornhuskers ball in Kansas territory. As Cornhuskers will throw it in, Wildcats will get it, kick it around midfield. Cornhuskers will get the ball back. What a good defensive play by Kansas State. And that will be number 15, McKinnon Braswell, making a nice sliding defensive play. And now that they're in Cornhuskers territory, as Allison Marshall for Kansas State just made a great defensive play. And the Cornhuskers will pass it to the goalkeeper, and the goalkeeper will kick it right to midfield to a Wildcat. And now Wildcats will kick it down on the goalkeeper side of Nebraska, as Nebraska will kick it right out of bounds to stop the momentum. So Wildcats will have

0: 뭐? Can still throw it in. And looks like a cornhouse girl just kick it out of bounds. Still wildcat ball. Now the ball is in the middle of the field. Wildcats still have it, kick it on the far side, and Nebraska's territory. Now Nebraska has a little open area running down the field, as a couple Wildcats will be over there to stop that run. Now middle of field for the Wildcats. Anna Pagano gets the ball, passes it to McKinnon Braswell. And now they're on the power cat in middle of the field. As Lily Hendrickson will kick it to the over by the goalkeeper. And now Allison Marshall has the ball. And Allison will have a shot on goal and kick it right over the goalkeeper.
1: That was a good offensive set there from K-State. So it's kind of Gabby Demers and Allison Marshall show for the Wildcats, as Marshall, like you said, just kind of oversailed the goal. But good pressure applied there from K-State. They haven't seen much of it, but when they are, they're getting decent shots on goal.
0: Yeah, Kent State is playing defense most of the game, but when they get a little bit of offense, they're taking it down the field and getting some good shots on the goalkeeper. And as McKinnon Braswell kick it on Nebraska's side, now they're around midfield. Lily Hendrickson will have it, passes it down to 33, Chloe Dilbeck for Wildcats. As there is 13 minutes and 50 seconds left in the first half, still 0-0. What a great defensive play by number 9, Lauren Moylan, for the Wildcats. Stop an open run for the Nebraska Cornhuskers. Looks like the Wildcats will have it around midfield. Lily Hendrickson with the steal. Looks like the ball will be out of bounds on the Wildcats. The Cornhuskers will throw it in back on Wildcats territory, as Lily Hendrickson will have it on the far side and around the corner. Anna Pagano for the Wildcats will just kick it right out of bounds, stop the momentum for the Cornhuskers. Cornhuskers throw it in around midfield by the Power Cat. As Cornhuskers will kick it right by the goalie. And that'll be number 6, Rylan Rentel for the Wildcats will be there to stop it. What a great play by Allison Marshall. And it looks like that'll be a foul on Allison Marshall. Looks on a little pull in there.
1: Yeah, and it looks like she kind of grabbed a hand there, Joe Sees of Nebraska. Nebraska will have it K-State territory, as I haven't had it much here in the recent minutes. Let's see if K-State can hold strong yet again on defense.
0: As the Cornhuskers will kick it, and it'll kick it right out of bounds on the right side of the goalkeeper. Now, Maddie Sibbings will have the ball. Looks like there is a substitution for the Cornhuskers.

Wildcats will kick it off. That would be Matty Sivings will kick it around midfield by the Power Cat. Now the Cornhuskers will have the ball. And that'll be 22 Langley Mayers with the steal. Now Cornhuskers have the ball on the left side. Now Wildcats will kick it out of bounds. So it'll be Cornhusker ball. The Cornhuskers have it on the left side, right around the corner. They will throw it in. And it'll go right back out of bounds. That looks like it'll be Wildcat ball, as Maddie Sivings will have the ball.

0: Now, Maddie Savings will kick it on the left side of the field. Right to Gabby Demers, number 13 for the Wildcats. Looks like it went out of bounds off a Cornhusker, so it'll be Wildcat ball in Nebraska territory now. As there is 10 minutes left in the first half, still 0-0 ball game.
1: Looks like K-State's trying to get a little offensive set here. See if they can be apply the pressure here right towards the end of the first half. Maybe even get a goal out of it to with a strong lead and some momentum.
0: Yeah, as McKinnon Braswell passed it to the right side to number six, Rylan Rental. Now Cornhusker steal it, and looks like Allison Marshall will kick it out of bounds. So it'll be Cornhusker ball on their side around midfield. Cornhuskers throw it in on their side of the field. As they start going down, we'll kick it onto Wildcats territory. Number 33, Chloe Dilbeck, will kick it out of Wildcats territory. And that looks like McKinnon Braswell just got kicked by a Cornhusker. So that'll be a yellow card for the Cornhuskers. That'll be the first yellow card of the game for the Cornhuskers as. That'll be number nine, Garano. As the Wildcats will have the ball around midfield.
1: Good play there from Kenan Braswell. Force that yellow card. Now see if the K-State can capitalize.
0: Yeah, as Wildcats will have the ball on Cornhusker's side of the field. They'll pass it on to the outside left side as they'll kick it back on the right side. That looks like number six, Rylan Rintel, will have the ball. Wildcats wanting a foul right there as Anna Pagano is getting up slow. Cornhuskers pass it back to their goalie, Avery Gillen. Cornhuskers will kick it down the Wildcats field, and that'll be Chloe Delbeck trying to stop that run. Rylan Rental will have the ball and kick it on the Cornhusker side. Now McKinnon Braswell will have that right around the Power Cat as Gabby Demers will have it. Now, Anna Pagano for the Wildcats will have it. Get hit to the ground again. And now it'll be a one-on-one for the Cornhuskers. Number two for the Wildcats, Lily Hendrickson there to stop that run on that one-on-one for the goalkeeper in there. As it looks like they'll just kick it out of bounds. Looks like it'll be Wildcat. No, sorry. It'll be Cornhusker ball right around the corner. As that'll be another substitution for the Cornhuskers.
1: Looks like it'll be the first for K-State. Gabby Demers will check out and Adele Francis will come in.
0: Yeah, it'll be the first substitution for the Wildcats with 6 minutes left in the first half. As the Cornhuskers will throw the ball in. Cornhuskers are passing it on the other side of the field. What a great play by Lily Hendrickson. Making a sliding defensive play. Kick it out of bounds. Must have been went right off the Cornhuskers, so it'll be Wildcats ball. So now Maddie Sivings will have the ball in the middle. The goalkeeper box. Try to see if the Wildcats can make an offensive run at the end of the first half. That is around the midfield. As the Cornhuskers will have it on the far side of the field. And that'll be a defensive play by Reese Woolwood to stop the run for the Huskers.
1: K-State, all in this first half, has done a great job on the defensive side of the ball. Got 5 minutes till his half is done, so let's see if they can keep that up. Been definitely a strong suit of K-State so far.
0: Yeah, and Nebraska will throw it in, and McKinnon Browse will try to kick it around midfield right to a Nebraska player. And looks like number six will kick it for the Wildcats, kick it right out of bounds. Now Allison Marshall, number 34 for the Wildcats, will have it. Pass it to 33, Chloe Dilbeck. Now Dilbeck will pass it to Maddie Sibbings, the goalkeeper, number zero. Dilbeck will kick it down the field around midfield. Now Allison Marshall has it. Meg's a Cornhusker. And now Kent State's on Cornhusker's side. As a Cornhusker will kick it right out of bounds. So it'll be Wildcats ball.
1: Good pass by Marshall to kind of lead on Adele Francis. Just a little out of her reach. But Nebraska fortunate to throw that one out of bounds. K-State will have it in Nebraska territory.
0: Yeah, as McKinnon Braswell will have it right around the goalie box. Looks like she gets a shot on goal and goes a little left on the goal. So it'll go out of bounds. As now the goalkeeper for the Nebraska Cornhuskers will have it. A little pause for its tying a shoe. As the Wildcats look like they have a little momentum, try to get an offensive push around with 3 minutes and 40 seconds left in the first half. As they are on Nebraska's side of the field.

0: As the Nebraska goalkeeper Avery Gillen will kick it to midfield and right to a Cornhusker on the Wildcats side. And the Wildcats will stop that run. Now the Wildcats have it on the far side. Kicks it to the middle. Try to make a pass, but the Cornhuskers stop that. Cornhuskers kick it right down the field back on the Wildcats territory. That ball will go to Maddie Sibbings. Maddie Sibbings will walk right out of the goalkeeper box with the ball, kicks it down the field on the far side. Now number three will have the ball. Now she's going on a little push. Another shot on goal will go right to the goalkeeper, to number zero, Avery Gillam for the Cornhuskers.
1: And that was another good setup there. Adele Francis this time was in her reach. Just couldn't quite get a hold of it and make some moves to get around the goalie. But yet again, another shot on goal there for K-State.
0: Now, Maddie Sibbings will have the ball. And now we'll pick it up. Try to make some space. Try to get the Wildcats set up. So they could try to get one last push with 2 minutes left in the first half. As McKinnon Braswell, number 15 for the Wildcats, will have it around midfield. And looks like McKinnon Braswell will just get tackled right there, but there is no foul. As the fans do not like that no call. Wildcats will have it right around the goalie box, passes it to Maddie Sibbings. Now she kicks it around midfield. As Chloe Dilbeck for the Wildcats, number 33, passes it to McKinnon Braswell. And now Allison Marshall has it on Nebraska's side of the field. As she's going for a run, gets a shot on goal, goes right to the goalkeeper. Number zero, Avery Gillam, will have the ball now.
1: Got to give credit to this K-State offense now. I mean, providing a little spark, just going right in the goalie's hands. I mean, it seems like every time they get down, there's at least a few defenders right on one of the K-State players. So hard to kind of make some moves and get a shot on goal. But K-State's had a few. You have to put it all together to eventually go in the goal.
0: Yeah, and as the Cornhuskers will kick it down to the Wildcats territory, as Rylan Rintel will have the ball on the right side. She has a lot of green grass on front of her. She'll try to get it to Langley Myers for the Wildcats, as the Wildcats still have it on the left side. And that will be a close call for the Wildcats, as they got a shot on goal, go right over the goalkeeper.
1: That was a great setup right there again. It looked like it was Lauren Mullen in the setup to the header right to Adele Francis, just went right over the goalkeeper's head, right over the net. But yet again, another play here right in the winding seconds of the first half.
0: Yeah, and that looks like it will be half, as it is still 0-0 for K-State and Nebraska. That would be a lot of offensive pushing for the Wildcats. And as that brings us to halftime at Beezer Family Park, where the Kansas State Wildcats and Nebraska Cornhuskers are battling it out under the lights, it is still 0-0 after 45 minutes. K-State has put up a strong first half, but Nebraska has made the Wildcats work for everything tonight. For K-State, the biggest thing in the second half will be continuing to stay composed, move the ball quickly, and take advantage of opportunities when they come. That defense has been excellent for them so far. And Gavin, we've seen both teams battle throughout the first half. What stood out to you most from the Kansas State performance over the opening 45 minutes?
1: Yeah, I mean, in the first kind of half, it was really strong defensive effort. I mean, Nebraska was applying a lot of pressure on that offensive side and keeping that K-State defense kind of alert. And then it kind of flipped the switch, especially in those final few minutes, as K-State had a few shots, like you said, right at the end. That header by Adele Francis just oversailed the net, and then a couple shots there by Allison Marshall. And if K-State can put this thing together, I mean, this is well in reach to get a goal here soon. And they'll take a break in the locker room, kind of cool off and be refreshed with their legs. And we'll see what the K-State can do in the final 45 minutes of this game.
0: Absolutely. With that, it is senior night for the Wildcats, wanting to finish one strong for the nine seniors honored tonight. Maddie Sibbings, Lily Hendrickson, Adele Francis, Sophie Simmons, Rylan Rintel, Reese Woolard, McKinnon Braswell, Jordan Losey, and Anna Pagano are all being recognized tonight for the contributions to this program. K-State also continues to play without Mabry Williams, Jr., who suffered an ACL tear in the Wildcats' previous match. It's a tough loss for this team, but the Kansas State Wildcats continue to battle together. We've got 45 minutes left at the Beezer Family Park, and the Wildcats will come out of the locker room ready to finish this job. For Gavin Hyatt, I'm Tristan Wintel. You're listening to Kansas State Soccer on Wildcat 91.9. We'll be back with the second half right after this.
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0: Welcome back into Studio D here at McCain Auditorium for the halftime break. Still no score between K-State and Nebraska for the final soccer game in the month of August. Once again, I'm Hank Corsair, joined alongside
1: Kevin Palmer.
0: And we'll take a look back at that first half. And early on, almost all offense that we saw was from Nebraska. They got aggressive, and then it translated into defensive success.
1: Yeah, absolutely. Defense definitely did a good job in those first 20, 25 minutes to weather the storm of that high press that Nebraska came out the gates with. And that allowed them to slow the game down and begin to find offensive success as the half drew to an end.
0: And then when you look at K-State offensively, they had their moments, but the Huskers simply just shut it down every time. But near the end of that first half, K-State got a little bit more aggressive, and they need to translate that into the second half if they want to win this game.
1: Absolutely. Looking at them going forward, they seem to find a lot more success using their width. I'd like to see them do that more coming out of the halftime break, use their width to then break down that defense.
0: And then for Nebraska, what have you seen from them in the first half, and what type of adjustments can they make? Or maybe there's some other ones for K-State as well if either of these teams want to win.
1: Yeah, that high press for Nebraska has looked very strong and has led to a lot of mistakes by K-State, especially in the midfield area, allowing Nebraska to control possession, control the pace of the game, and create opportunities. So K-State, to find more success, needs to kind of slow down the game. Simpler passes, more 1-2 quick combinations, and allow themselves to dictate the pace of the game and not Nebraska.
0: And then one last thing before we go to break that you got to think about in this game is that Nebraska has been more battle-tested than K-State. They've played games against ranked opponents. K-State's played some more smaller-level competition, and this is a great game for them. They've been able to keep it scoreless, just looking for the offense, and if they can either win or even a tie would be a huge success for them. This would go a long step into the rest of this season.
1: Absolutely. It's a big, good building block as they look to head into Big 12 play.
0: We'll take another break here, and we'll finish up our halftime show coverage. When we come back, we'll take a look at the team numbers and then also some scores from around the Big 12 before throwing it back to Boozer Family Park here on Wildcat 91.9, where you belong.

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2: Welcome back to the studio for the halftime show. My name is Hank Corsair, and it's time to take a look at the numbers from that first half. We'll start off with the shots. This was all Nebraska early on, but K-State was able to put some together near the end of the half. So both teams are even in that category at 7. 2 of K-State's have been on goal, and only 1 for Nebraska has been on goal. Nebraska's recorded 2 saves from their goalkeeper, Avery Gillihan, and K-State has 1 save from Maddie Sibbing. 3 fouls have been committed by the Wildcats, 2 from the Cornhuskers. All 6 corner kicks have come from Nebraska, and both teams have been caught offsides just once. And before we throw it back, we'll take a quick look at some scores from around the Big 12. 2 other games in progress right now. Iowa State has a 1-0 lead over in-state foe Northern Iowa with 20 minutes to go in the first half of that one. And Baylor is hosting Pepperdine today. That one tied at 1-1 as they're through the first 22 minutes of that one. Still 2 other games tonight, but we'll take a look at some of the final scores. Colorado had a top 12 matchup against Michigan State. They went on the road and fell by a final score of 3-2. And also another ranked matchup featured Houston hosting number 3 Vanderbilt. They fought hard, but the Commodores emerged victorious in the end 2-1. Number 7 West Virginia wins 2-1 earlier today at Army. Number 17 KU wins at home against against Tulsa 2-1. Oklahoma State got up big early in their matchup against Grambling State. They win by a final score of 6-1. Cincinnati falls short against Ball State 1-0, and we have a tie between LSU and Arizona at 1-1. And that's going to do it for our halftime show coverage. We'll send it back out now to Boozer Family Park after this break here on Wildcat 91.9, where you belong.
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0: Welcome back to Beezer Family Park, when their Kansas State Wildcats and Nebraska Cornhuskers are back on the pitch for the second half. It's been a great defensive battle throughout the opening 45 minutes, with both teams showing plenty of fight and neither side giving the other much room to work. The Wildcats and Cornhuskers have 7 shots so far in the game, while Nebraska has created some extra pressure with 6 corner kicks. Nebraska has really been putting the pressure on Kansas State, especially in the attacking third, but the Wildcats have done a great job staying organized and defending as a unit. And when K-State does not get possession, we've seen some really good runs from the Wildcats. They've been able to push the ball forward quickly and create some dangerous moments when they break through Nebraska's pressure and when they get the ball. So, Gavin, after watching the first half, what do you think Kansas State needs to differently in these final 45 minutes to create more chances and get on the scoreboard?
1: Yeah, I mean, towards the end, they were really had to flip the momentum. I mean, it was kind of on Nebraska's side for the first 20 to 30 minutes. But as the first half kind of winded down, K-State settled in more, wasn't as flustered. Kind of was attacking more and applying the pressure and saw a few goals, like we mentioned before, went to break. But there was a lot of goals that K-State was getting close to, just kind of oversailed the net, went left or right of it, or went right into the goalkeeper's hands. But if K-State can kind of keep applying that pressure, and it really does help, suns down, so kind of eliminate some of the heat that's around here and kind of limit the fatigue. But if K-State can hold on and apply that pressure on the offensive side and keep up the defensive side, because the defense has been phenomenal here for K-State, especially in that first 15-20 minutes as Nebraska was playing a lot of pressure. We'll see if K-State can enforce that, finally get a score on the board.
0: Yeah, absolutely. K-State is going to have to stay patient, find those open spaces, and take advantage of the opportunities when they come. And, you know, this is a special night here at Beezer Family Park. It's senior night, 9 seniors. The Wildcats would love nothing more than to send these seniors home with a win tonight. K-State is also continuing battle without Mabry Williams, as the Wildcats will continue to fight together. We're all here heading into the second half with both teams showing how evenly matched they are. One big play could make all the difference in this game. The Wildcats are back on the field. Nebraska is ready to go, and 45 minutes remain here at Beezer Family Park. For Gavin High, I'm Tristan Wisson. You're listening to Kent State Soccer on Wildcat 91.9, and the second half is getting ready to go underway, as Nebraska Cornhuskers will start with the ball at midfield. As the fans are getting excited for this second half to go underway, as it is still K-State 0, Nebraska 0. 45 minutes, second half is about to go underway.
1: Yeah, maybe Williams, you said, out with the ACL again. She's the key defender, comes off the bench, but K-State has done a good job on that side so far to limit shots on goals, especially towards the end of the half. There wasn't too many subs there in that first half as well, so K-State is doing good on the fatigue part as well.
0: Yeah, as the Wildcats only had one substitution in that first half for them. And those Cornhuskers did have 3 substitutions, so they were pretty fresh in that first half with more new players. As the Wildcats will have the ball around midfield, Anna Pagano, number 28 for the Wildcats, will have it. We'll pass it to the outside, and it looks like it will go out of bounds on the Wildcats, so the Cornhuskers will have the ball, as McKinnon Braswell will steal the ball, number 15 for the Kansas State Wildcats. It is around midfield. Wildcats have the ball as they are trying to make some plays. And McKenna Braswell has a lot of green in front of her as she gives it to Gabby Demers, number 13, as they just missed an opportunity for a shot on goal, as the Cornhuskers do have the ball on the far side of the field. And that looks like it will go out of bounds. It looks like it'll be Cornhuskers ball. As the Cornhuskers will throw the ball in on the Cornhuskers side of the field. Passing around. Well, now we're at the midfield. As Cornhuskers will kick it on the Wildcats side. It looks like the ball will go out of bounds on the Wildcats. So the Cornhuskers will have the ball as the Cornhuskers throw it in. Now in Kansas territory right now. Looks like a one-on-one shot. And their shot on goal is far left. So now Wildcats will have the ball. That would be Maddie Sivings with the ball right around the goalie box.
1: Just like in the first half, right at the start, Nebraska was really the aggressive team to start. And right in the first couple minutes of the second half, Nebraska's doing the same thing. They're applying the pressure here and a shot on goal right in these first couple minutes for the Wildcats yet again stay strong on defense.
0: Yeah, now Maddie Sivings will kick it down the field to a Cornhusker. So Cornhuskers do have it around midfield. And what a good defensive play by Lily Hendrickson. Gets the ball and now passes it down the field to Cornhuskers' side to Allison Marshall, number 34 of the Wildcats. And now she goes down. Oh, she falls down. Cornhuskers have the ball now. As Cornhuskers now have a lot of green. Cornhuskers now have the ball. As it looks like Lily Hendrickson for the Wildcats will get the ball and kick it on back to the Cornhuskers side of the field. As Allison Marshall has it on the left side. As they're just passing around, trying to make some open looks. Now Cornhuskers have the ball as they're on the far side of the field. A lot of grass in front. That'll be another defensive play by Lily Hendrickson, number 2 for the Wildcats. As Cornhuskers do kick it in the goalie box. Now on the right side of the field, right by the corner. It looks like it'll go right out of bounds on the Wildcats. That will be Cornhuskers' ball in the corner. As they throw it in, the Cornhuskers have the ball. And that'll be a defensive play by number 14, Reese Walrod. We'll just kick it out of there, kick it out of bounds for the Wildcats. Looks like that'll be another corner kick. That'll be the first corner kick of the second half for the Cornhuskers. As that will be, I'm pretty sure that's 7 corner kicks now for the Cornhuskers.
1: And as corner kick number 7, K-State had 0. Like we said, a lot of those corner kicks were at the start for Nebraska, being aggressive on the offensive side. They're doing that yet again here in the first few minutes of the second half.
0: And Cornhuskers will have the ball in Wildcat territory on the left side. And looks like Lily Hendrickson will just kick out of bounds for the Wildcats. So it'll still be Cornhusker ball, I believe. Now the Wildcats will have it on the Wildcats side. As McKenna Braswell will have it on the left side. And she'll pass it down to Chloe Dilbeck, number 33. And she'll just kick it around midfield. Now Cornhuskers have it. As McKenna Braswell will be on the defender. Anna Bacano with the steal. Back on the Cornhuskers side of the field. Cornhuskers have the ball around midfield. Right around the Wildcat. Cornhuskers will pass it down to the goalkeeper. Looks like she'll kick it down the field and go right out of bounds. So that'll be Wildcat ball around midfield. as the Wildcats have in Nebraska territory now. Wildcats will just kick it right out of bounds. So it'll be Cornhusker ball on their own territory. As Nebraska has it on Wildcat territory. Another great play by Lily Hendrickson, number two for the Wildcats, with another great defensive play. As Reese Woolrode will have the ball. And that ball will go out of bounds in Wildcat territory. So that will be the Cats' ball.
1: Both teams are kind of just juggling right in the midfield line. Like I said, both teams are just playing good sides, defense on both sides. We'll see which team finally takes advantage of it, put some shots on goal, and just some shots in general.
0: Yeah, and Cornhuskers will have it, and will take a shot on goal as Maddie Sibbings is there to get that ball. As now Maddie Sibbings will roll out front to Anna Pagano, number 28 for the Cats. Anna Pagano will kick it down to Allison Marshall on the left side. As Allison Marshall is putting some shifty moves on there. Pass it to Gabby Demers, and she'll have an open run. And what a great play by the Cornhuskers for a sliding defensive play, as that will go out of bounds.
1: That was Carly Williams for the Cornhuskers that came up with the sliding save. It looked like K-State had a little bit of momentum going down their side as Marshall put some good moves. Like you said, Tristan, pass it on to Gabby Demers. Demers just wasn't able to find the ball. And a good play yet again from the Cornhuskers.
0: Yeah, now Chloe Dobek will have the ball at midfield. Pass it to Anna Pagano, number 28. And she'll take a shot on goal. And just an inch above the goalkeeper. And that will go out of bounds just right over. As that will be another shot on goal. And since it did touch the goalkeeper's hand, it will be the Wildcats' ball right on the corner.
1: Yeah, and that just barely went over the net. I think it, like you said, it tipped off the goalkeeper's hands. That was a good shot there from Pagano, but now will be the first shot, first corner kick for K-State of the day.
0: Yeah, as K-State does have a substitution. That would be number 30, Kenny Miller. As Cornhuskers do have the ball now, looks like there will be a foul on far side around midfield.
1: That corner kick wasn't kind of airmailed over all of the K-State players. Too bad for the Wildcats not to take advantage of the first corner kick of the day.
0: And now the Wildcats will have the ball around midfield. It looks like it'll just go right out of bounds on the Wildcats. So it'll be Cornhuskers ball in Wildcat territory. As the Cornhuskers have in Kansas State territory, that'll be McKinnon Braswell with the steal, number 15 for the Cats. As Anna Pagano will kick it to the left side, and that'll be stolen by a Cornhusker. Cornhusker try to get it down by the goalie, and that'll be Maddie Sibbings with a grab. So now Maddie Sibbings does have the ball. And she'll just kick it down the field around midfield to Allison Marshall, number 34. And Allison Marshall will kick it under the legs of a Cornhusker player. And that looks like there will be a foul on the Cornhuskers. So that will be Wildcat ball.
1: Great play from Reese Walward for the Cats to draw that foul. Now K-State has it right around midfield and look to take offensive momentum here in the second half.
0: Yeah, and that will go out of bounds. So it will be Cornhusker ball on their territory. As there is another substitution for the Wildcats. Number 25, Ava Patterson, will check into the game. As the Wildcats do have the ball going down the field in Cornhuskers territory.

0: as it is around midfield. On the far side, Wildcats do have the ball. Getting closer to Cornhusker goalkeeper. Now, Nebraska goalkeeper will have the ball, trying to get some players to move around, try to find some people. As she will just kick it down the field in Kansas territory now, as the Cornhusker is on one-on-one with the Kansas State player. And that is a shot on goal. What a great save by Maddie Sibbings. Great save by Maddie Sibbings. She had a layout for that one. As she passes it to Reese Woolrood. And now she just kicks it down midfield to Allison Marshall.
1: Nebraska did have the numbers there on that offensive set. Another great stand, especially for Maddie Sibbings. Come up with a diving play and yet another save for her.
0: Yeah, now the Wildcats will have the ball in Cornhusker territory right now. With 31 minutes and 34 seconds left in the second half, it is still 0-0. As now the Cornhuskers will have the ball around midfield. Now the Wildcats will have the ball on Cornhusker territory. Now B33, Chloe Dolbeck with the ball. As the Wildcats will pass it to a Cornhusker defender. Now Cornhuskers kick it down the field. What a great defensive play by Chloe Dolbeck just to get it back to a Wildcat. Around midfield on the Power Cat. She'll kick it on the left side. And it'll go right out of bounds. So it'll be Cornhusker ball. As the Cornhuskers will throw it in around midfield. The Wildcats will get the ball. Chloe Dolbeck will have the ball around midfield, pass it on far side of the field, and we'll kick it right to the goalkeeper for the Cornhuskers. As now the Cornhuskers do have the ball. A couple great sliding defensive plays for the Wildcats is on the far corner, and looks like it'll go right out of bounds. It'll be Nebraska ball, as the goalkeeper does have the ball now. As she will kick it to the left side of the field, and it looks like it'll go right out of bounds around midfield.
1: A-State now just keeping it on their side. Good for them, because early in that first half, Wildcats weren't applying much pressure, but it's kind of changed here in the second half where they're applying more pressure. They look to put some shots on goal here in these last 30-ish minutes of the game.
0: Yeah, and it'll be in Cornhuskers territory. Looks like it will be Nebraska's ball. As the Cornhuskers do throw it in on the territory of their own. As they kick it to the far side of the field. Now around midfield, it will go out of bounds off the Wildcats, so it'll still be Nebraska ball.

as Nebraska Wolves kick it to midfield. Pass it to the close side. As McKinnon Braswell for the Cats, number 15, will kick it right down the field. Looked like the goalkeeper was pretty far from the goal, so McKinnon Braswell did try to get a shot on there from midfield. Looks like that ball will go right out of bounds. Looks like there will be a couple substitution for the Cornhuskers and the Wildcats as number 3, Adele Francis, will come in for Gabby Demers. As the Cornhuskers do go down the field on Wildcat territory, looks like it will go out of bounds on the Wildcats, so it would be Cornhusker ball.

0: as the Cornhuskers do have the ball right now on Wildcat territory. As she throws it, and what a good defensive play for the Wildcats. There'll be another shot on goal as Maddie Sibbings will catch that one, and she'll kick it down the field on Wildcat. As now they are in Cornhusker territory right now, as the Cornhuskers do have the ball.
1: Got to keep shouting out this defense for K-State. I mean, they've just been alert all day. When Nebraska has came down the field, K-State has capitalized and put up a strong defensive effort. Got to give credit to Maddie Sibbing. I mean, she has already four saves on the day. So, phenomenal stuff out of her today. Now K-State just needs to get it going on the offensive side.
0: Yeah, as the Wildcats do have the ball, and that'll be McKinnon Braswell, will have the ball in Cornhusker territory. Now Cornhuskers do have the ball, and they'll just kick it down the Wildcat territory. As Reese Woolwood will have the ball. Looks like it'll go out of bounds on the Cornhuskers. Now Wildcats do have the ball. Looks like there'll be a foul on the Cornhuskers, so stay Wildcats ball. As there is 25 minutes left in this second half.

0: as Langley Mayers will kick the ball to Allison Marshall. Now McKinnon Braswell has the ball. Now Reese Woolrood will have the ball. Pass it to the left side. Open shot on goal. And that will just go right over on the right side of the goal. Go right out of bounds. So stay Cornhusker ball.
1: That was a great play there from the freshman Kennedy Miller for the Cats. Yet again, another ball just oversails the net. K-State's had it a few times already today. As K-State now finally applying that offensive pressure that I said they needed to after their strong defensive efforts. But K-State trying to keep it in Nebraska territory, keep this momentum up.
0: And that will be Kay Miller with the ball, number 30, on Cornhusker's side as they pass it to the middle of the field. And now Cornhuskers do have the ball. As Cornhuskers are just trying to make some room, get some open space. This defense for the Wildcats is playing really well, putting pressure on Nebraska. As Nebraska will have it on the left side, and looks like she will get tripped by a Wildcat, so that will be a foul. As Nebraska will still have the ball.
1: As it looked like that was foul on Lily Hendrickson, as she was just trying to stop the offensive

0: to the sideline for the Cornhuskers. The Wildcats are staying on the field.
1: Yeah, it looks like there will be a little water break here before this penalty kick. For Nebraska, is a big shift here. Unfortunate call for K-State ends up in a foul. Looks like after this water break, there will be a penalty kick.
0: Man, with that, we're going to take a quick break. When we come back, we'll continue getting you ready for K-State and Nebraska, including what to watch for when these two teams take the field. Don't go anywhere. 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You belong.
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0: The penalty kick will be away here for Nebraska. We bring you back in a fortunate situation for foul was called right around the goalkeeper's line. It'll be a penalty kick here. It looks like Snowden will be the one to kick it off for Nebraska as the kick is away. And a great diving save there from K-State.
1: And that will be Matty Sivings with this great save on that free kick. She's trying to keep up with the 11 shutouts, a program record for the Wildcats, as it is still 0-0 for the Wildcats, and that will be another corner kick for the Cornhuskers. That is the eighth for the game for the Cornhuskers.
0: Yeah, you got to tip your hat off there to Maddie Sibbings. I mean, just a great diving save right in the corner of the net. She did not say that. That would have just creeped in the net. Luckily for the star-studded goalkeeper, yet another save with her fifth save of the night.
1: And now the Cornhuskers will have the ball around midfield on the Wildcats' side. That is a great sliding defensive play by number 33, Chloe Dolbeck. As now the ball will go out of bounds and it will be Nebraska's ball. As Nebraska will have a little open shot on goal. It will go on the right side. As it will be Wildcat ball now on the left side. As that will go out of bounds. And the Nebraska player thought it would be their ball. Correction, it will be their ball.
0: Yeah, it seems like a little confusion between the players on both sides of who it would be, and the rest corrected it to be Nebraska's ball in K-State territory.
1: Yeah, it looked like the ref said it would be Kansas ball, but it would be Cornhuskers ball. As the Cornhuskers do have the ball now in Wildcat territory, as that is a great defensive play by number 14, Reese Walrood. As now the Cornhuskers will have it. Looks like it'll be in the corner

0: As the Cornhuskers do have it. As now she just throws it in. It looks like there'll be a shot on goal, but the defense for the Wildcats will block it. And the Crossers do get a shot, but it hits the crossbar of the goal and will bounce all the way out. And Nebraska still has it as number 33, Chloe Dobek, will kick it out of bounds to stop that motivation for them.
1: Yeah, I mean, what a wild couple minutes here. Nebraska's really throwing the pressure here towards the Wildcats. It's the two shots in goal that have just missed as Maddie Simmons saved the first penalty kick. And then that one was a perfect pass to a Cornhuskers player and just went right out of the net reach.
0: Now, Cornhuskers do throw the ball in. And that looks like it will be a handball on the Wildcats. So it will be Cornhusker ball.
1: Defense for K-State yet again needs to stay strong here. They've needed to do that the past few minutes.
0: And there'll be another kick for the Cornhuskers on goal as the Wildcats are getting set up for the kick.

0: As a Cornhuskers, we'll put the kick and it will go right over the goal. So now it will be Wildcat ball. As there will be a substitution for the Wildcats. Layla Benz will check in for the game for Chloe Dilbeck. This will be Layla's first couple minutes of the game in the second half. As the Wildcats have the ball past midfield on Cornhuskers territory. And the goalkeeper for the Cornhuskers will just kick it right out of bounds around midfield. As Wildcats will pass it to Maddie Sibbings as they try to get set up. As now the Cornhuskers do have the ball in the goalkeeper box, but the Wildcats will kick it out of there. It looks like it will go right out of bounds on the Cornhuskers, so it'll be Wildcat ball. As Kenny Miller will throw the ball in for the Wildcats. As it looks like there is an injured player on the field for the Wildcats.
1: Quite tell who it is right now. A couple players surrounding her as it looks like it might be cramps of some sort. She's trying to stretch it out.
0: As that is number 15, McKinnon Braswell, as she is currently walking off the field.
1: Yeah, it appears to be a cramp right in her right calf area. Teammates helping her out, getting her some water. Yeah, that's what this heat's going to do to you, 100 degrees here in Manhattan. First cramp of the night.
0: As the Wildcats are walking off the field, it looks like it will be a water break for the teams. As we'll go on a short break for at the K-State versus Nebraska game, it is 91.9. You belong.
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0: 2, Buser Family Stadium, as the Wildcats will have the ball. And it looks like Langley Myers will have the ball right by the goal. And now Allison Marshall will have the ball as she fights with a couple Cornhuskers. The Cornhuskers have the ball, kicks it down the field on the right side as they're putting out a couple shifty moves. Looks like there will be a yellow card on number 2, Lily Hendrickson, as she does trip a Cornhusker. So Cornhuskers will get the ball back. It looks like there will be another injured player at midfield for the Wildcats. Right around the Power Cat. Can't tell who it is, but she is grabbing her right knee.
1: Looks like Rylan Rentel is down. This one might be cramps as well. Trying to walk this one off. Walking a little gingerly, but looks to be okay as she'll head to the sidelines.
0: Well, she walks off the field. It will be Cornhuskers' ball. And it looks like Lauren Moreland will check in for the injured Wildcat. As it looks like there will be another injury timeout.
1: Look like they'll have a play under review. Can't tell exactly what they are reviewing, but both teams will head to the sidelines. The rest will lock this one over.
0: I think they might be reviewing the foul for them, Gavin.
1: It was a yellow card before.
0: Well, they reviewed this. There is 16 minutes and 29 seconds in the second half as the game is still 0-0. As the Cornhuskers do come on the field, and now the Wildcats come back on the field. Looks like the foul will stay.
1: It will look like it will be a kick. Right in middle of K-State territory there. Close side here.
0: As Cornhuskers do have a kick. As they wait to get everybody set up. Kick in the middle of the field. Try to get a shot on goal. As the Cats defense will be there. And it looks like it'll go in the corner. Couple players fighting. Looks like it'll go out of bounds on the Wildcats. That will be number 9. Lauren Moreland will just kick out of bounds. Just get away. As Nebraska will have it. Now Cats will get it out of the goalkeeper area. As a great move by the Cornhusker will get by the player. And now it looks like there will be another foul on the Wildcats. That will be number 14, Reese Woolwood. Just pushes the Cornhuskers down to the ground. That'll be another foul. As the Cornhuskers do have the ball on the right side in Wildcat territory.

Everybody's getting ready. The Cornhuskers are moving around. Refs are talking, trying to figure out what's going on.

0: Cornhuskers. We'll kick it up and just go right over as the Wildcats will have the ball and we'll kick it right out of bounds to get away from the Wildcat territory.
1: Went right to Nebraska. Players trying to headbutt it in. Just oversailed their head and yet another stand there for K-State defense.
0: Looks like there is something going on with the refs discussing with the Nebraska head coach. As the refs do go discuss, it is under review, the play.
1: Yet another play on review, maybe to see who this was out on.
0: As both teams do go to their side, get a little bit of water. That's what they do, this official review. As there is 14 minutes and 19 seconds left in the second half. 0-0 ball game still.
1: Tristan, you've seen K-State kind of had that offensive pressure here in the last 10 to 15 minutes where Nebraska hasn't had too many opportunities besides a few unforced errors there from K-State, as it's been kind of tough for K-State to put those shots on goals as they only have three on the day, 10 shots total. But you got to give all the credit to the defense and especially Maddie Sibbing. I mean, five saves already on the day and a crucial one on that penalty kick right around the 23-minute mark. So you got to give credit to her today as she's kept this game intact. And both teams got to tip their hats off. 0-0 ball game, but it's like any point that could change as both teams are getting close to that goal.
0: Yeah, these two defense are playing really excellent. A key player for the Wildcats is Maddie Sibbings, as you say, Gavin, with five saves already in this game, especially that penalty kick. That was an amazing save by her. Another name for the Wildcats is Lily Hendrickson. She has stopped a lot of one-on-one balls for the Cornhuskers going on Wildcats. But now it looks like everybody will come back on the field, and it looks like the Cornhuskers will throw the ball in. And looks like the Wildcats will get the ball. Now they have it around midfield, trying to make some space. Looks like Cornhuskers will get the ball back on the left far side of the field. As now the Wildcats will get the ball back on the left side. Now she'll kick it up. And another great save by Maddie Sibbings. Way to cut that shot off. As Maddie Sibbings will kick it down the field, will go past midfield. As Wildcats will have the ball in Cornhuskers territory now on the left side. Now Cornhuskers will have it. And the Cornhuskers will kick it down the field on Wildcat territory and will go right out of bounds. So the Wildcats will have the ball on their side of the field. Looks like go right back out of bounds. So it'd be Cornhusker ball. As the Cornhuskers will throw it back in. And the Wildcats will just kick it right back down the field to the Cornhuskers side of the field. As Lauren Moylan will have the ball on Cornhuskers side of the field around midfield. As she kicks it down by the goalkeeper, and it'll go right to the goalkeeper to number zero, Avery Gillum. As she just picks it up now, since Allison Marshall did try to come get the ball since she hasn't picked it up yet. Now goalkeeper will just kick it right back down the field around the midfield, go right out of bounds. So that'll go right back to the Cats. And it looks like go out of bounds again. Be Nebraska ball around midfield on Nebraska's side of the field. As Anna Bakano will have the ball now. And wow, there's another foul on Anna Pagano. And those fans are not liking that call, as you can hear them.
1: Yeah, a lot of the crowd disagree with that one. Didn't look like Anna Pagano did much on that play, but a foul on her will set up Nebraska's offense here right around the midfield line.
0: Now, Cornhuskers will have the ball in Wildcat territory as she'll just kick it. Wildcats get the ball. Anna Pagano just kicks it around midfield. And that'll be Allison Marshall with the ball now. As Langley Myers will have an open side, kicks it down the left side. And now it'll be an open one-on-one with the shot. And it'll go right to the goalie. That'll be a right to Avery Gillum. So that'll be another save for the Nebraska goalkeeper.
1: Just that type of day for the Wildcats. Once they think they have momentum, take it down the side of Nebraska's territory, as that was Adele Francis, just right went right to the goalkeeper's hand. You can see her after the play shrug her hands, as just can't get much going today on offense.
0: As now the Wildcats will have it on the right side. That'll be number 21. Layla Benz will be on that right side on the Wildcat territory. Now Wildcats will kick it onto the Nebraska side of the field. And it'll go right to the goalkeeper, Avery Gillum. And she passes it out to the Cornhusker. Cornhuskers trying to make some room. Now gone Wildcat side of the field. And Lily Hendrickson will just boot it down the field to Nebraska. Looks like there is another call on the field. Now, Cornhuskers will have the ball. As that goes to number 14, Reese Walrood. Cats on the Nebraska side of the field. As now they're on the left side of the field. Adele Francis was trying to make a play. Langley Myers will try to take an attempt on shot. Will get blocked, though, by a Nebraska defender. As the Wildcats do have the ball. Layla Benz, number 21, on the right side. Will try to get it to a teammate. As now Nebraska will just kick it out, try to get away from their territory.
1: Yeah, it's just great pressure applied here from K-State. They just keep it on Nebraska's territory. That's been two times where Dell Francis had wide open lanes. This time she passed it up to Langley Mayers. Mayers just got it blocked by Nebraska. There's got to shout out Nebraska's defense as well.
0: That looks like it will get picked out of bounds on the Wildcats, so that looks like it will be Nebraska's ball. As two Nebraska players will check in the game. As Nebraska does have the ball on the left side of the field, on their own side of the field. Looks like it'll go out of bounds on the Wildcats, so it'll be Nebraska's ball still. Another great defensive play by number 22, Langley Mayers. As now Nebraska does have the ball on their side of the field. Now around midfield, crossing over the Wildcats territory. And that'll be Layla Benz with a great defensive play to get away from the Cornhuskers. As now Nebraska kicks it out of bounds, so that will be the Wildcats' ball. that would be a Wildcats ball right around the midfield on the Wildcats side of the field. As there is 7 minutes and 23 seconds left in the game.

0: Now Cornhuskers will have it on the power cat in the middle of field. As now number 22, Langley Myers will have it and will kick it up to number 3. And just a little too far as the goalkeeper for Nebraska will grab it. Nebraska will try to make an offensive run on the right side of the field. As now they just cross it over to the Wildcat side of the field. And will just go right out of bounds. So it'll be Wildcat ball.
1: Tell things are kind of heating up, the fans getting a little more rowdy, both sides being a little bit more aggressive. Who can take advantage and finally break through and score that goal for just a little under 7 minutes to play in the ball game?
0: Yeah, number 15, McKinnon Braswell will come right back in from a cramp injury. She checks out Ava Patterson. As now Nebraska will have the ball on the Power Cat logo of the midfield as they're going for an offensive run. And now left side of field, they'll kick it out and just go right out of bounds, right by the goal. It'll be on the left side. So now it'll be Wildcat ball as Maddie Sibbings has the ball as she lets her team set up. As the fans are getting really intense in this game, as there is 6 minutes left in the game. Looks like that ball go on the right side. Now Nebraska does have the ball. And will go right out of bounds. It'll go right off of Wildcat. Now it'll be Cornhuskers' ball. Right by the corner. As now the Wildcats will have it. And that'll be number 3, Adele Francis, with a great defensive play. As now they change sides of the field. That looks like that'll be number 30, Kenny Miller. And another shot on goal. And it'll go right to the left. A great save by Maddie Sibbings again.
1: If you're thinking about an MVP tonight, I think you got to give it to Maddie Sibbings. I mean, just another great diving save. That's her 7th save of the day. And so, I mean, just a wonderful effort here from the Cats. As Nebraska's really applying the pressure. Now they have another corner kick. Let's see if the defense can stand yet again.
0: As they'll go right to a Wildcat, and the Wildcat will just kick it right out of the goalie box. As two players are scrambling for the ball. Nebraska is on the right side now. And that looks like it will go out of bounds on a Nebraska player. So that'll be Wildcat ball. Great defensive play by Lauren Moylan to fight for that ball and get it out on a Cornhusker. Looks like another substitution for the Cornhuskers. As the Nebraska will have the ball now in Wildcat territory with 4 minutes left in the second half. It is coming down to the wire. As it looks like it'll go out of bounds, it'll be Wildcat ball right in the corner. Now trying to figure out what's going on as Wildcats have the ball, throw it in. Now Nebraska has the ball right by the goalie. Layla Benz will just kick it away from the goal for the Wildcats. Now McKinnon Braswell has the ball, kicks it down the middle of the field by Langley Myers. And now Cornhuskers will throw it down. It is 3 minutes left in this second half, as the Wildcats do have the ball in Cornhuskers territory. As the fans are getting up and around. Now it'll go right out of bounds on the Wildcats. Cornhuskers do have the ball on their side of the field. And now Wildcats do get the ball back. Lanley Mayers will have the ball. Pass it to Anna Pagano. Now Cornhuskers do have the ball going on the right side of the field. A great defensive slide by McKinnon Braswell. As McKinnon Braswell gets up and goes on the left side. She has a little green. Passes it. As now they're trying to score. And now Allison Marshall has it. Puts a shot but gets blocked by a Nebraska Cornhusker. And now Avery Gallum will come out and grab the ball for the Cornhuskers as now Nebraska is making a run. But Lily Hendrickson will stop that and will kick it back to the Cornhuskers side. And now Wildcats will pass it to Maddie Simmons as she just kicks it down the field to the midfield. And now Cornhuskers will have the ball as they make a push on the Wildcats. As Maddie Simmons will make another save. And what a great play by her. A dangerous play for her coming out front by the goal as there were two Cornhuskers there.
1: Yeah, I mean, yet another save from Maddie Simmons. I mean, came out of the goal line and just dive on that ball. Luckily, they grabbed it out of the reach of Nebraska's feet. And yet again, another save there for Maddie Simmons.
0: Yeah, as the Wildcats did make a push, and now Cornhuskers do have the ball around midfield, right on the Cornhuskers side. And now there is 1 minute left in the second half, as the Cornhuskers do have the ball in Wildcat territory. And the fans do not like that missed call. And looks like Cornhuskers will have the ball in Wildcat territory as they make a final push with 40 seconds left in the second half. As there's 30 seconds left, Cornhuskers kick it down on the right side. And another great defensive play by Lily Hendrickson, number two for the Wildcats. As now it'll go out of bounds, so it'll be Nebraska ball with 15 seconds left in the second half.
1: Nebraska thought that was a handball. It wasn't called, though.
0: Yeah, Wildcats will just kick it right out of bounds with 5 seconds left in the second half. As Cornhuskers will try to get one final kick, and it does not work out. So it is 0-0 in the end of the game. What a great defensive game for the Wildcats. And it's going to do it here at Buser Family Park. After 90 minutes of hard-fought defensive battle, Kansas State and Nebraska finished tonight's match in a 0-0 draw. The Wildcats battled all night long against a Nebraska team that continued to put pressure on the Kansas State defense. Both teams had their opportunities, which each side recording 7 shots. At goal at halftime, and at the final of the game, Nebraska had 15 shots on goal. The Wildcats had 12 shots, which K-State had some great runs when they were able to get the ball forward, but neither team could find the back of the net enough to break this one open. It was a physical competitive match from the start to finish, and the Wildcats will take a point from tonight's contest. As Gavin, as tell me, what did you see through the whole game as the Wildcats played against this really tough Nebraska team?
1: Yeah, it was a lot of back and forth. Nebraska started with an aggressive team, and then K-State fought right back, and a lot of good shots, especially on goal for K-State towards the end of the first half and the second half. It got really intense there at the end. But you got to tip your hats off to Maddie Simmons. I mean, what a phenomenal effort out of her tonight. Finished with 6 saves. On the day, a crucial one with the penalty kick that Nebraska had. She dived up for the save, but, I mean, got to tip your hats off to both sides. A 0-0 draw, and, you know, this has been a step up in competition in the 4 games that K-State has played, and you could tell that they are right in the thick of it, and they know how to play as a team. That team chemistry is really coming through, and so having this experience under their belt now with a Power 4 competition – their next game will be against Iowa, another Big Ten foe. So we'll see if K-State can come on top of this. But for now, you got to take your wins, as this is a draw for K-State. But a great effort on both sides of the ball for K-State.
0: Yeah, as you said, Gavin, both teams had a great defensive game, as it looked like Nebraska was on the Wildcats' side for most of the

0: The puck drops, the debate starts. From the biggest moments in Major League Baseball to the headlines shaking up the NFL and the stars of pro basketball, plus the latest storylines around the NHL and K-State Athletics. It's Yapletics, the best sports show to kick off your weekend. 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

0: K-State ends the three-game homestand with a 0-0 draw against Nebraska. And we welcome you now into the post-game show. My name is Hank Corsair, once again joined alongside by
1: Kevin Palmer.
0: And we knew that this would be a competitive game, but just throughout, we never really saw the offense show up. It had its moments, but it was really just a defensive-minded game from both teams.
1: Yeah, absolutely. Both defenses looked really strong, did a good job of shutting down opportunities from the attackers, and just struggled to be able to get things going, get shots on target, and convert a goal.
0: And speaking of defense, Maddie Sibbing, take a bow. Six saves in that game. Nebraska had those opportunities open up at times, but she stepped in every time, including a penalty kick. She read it perfectly and jumped to that side even before the ball got off the foot of the Nebraska kick.
1: Yeah, she played great all game. Had so many huge saves to keep them in there. And, yeah, absolutely player of the game for me.
0: And K-State, they started 4-0 with this tie. They still remain unbeaten. The question is, what's next? Because now they have three straight road games before they begin Big 12 play.
1: Yeah, I mean, I think there's a lot of good lessons to learn here. Obviously, a step up in competition going against a Big 10 opponent. Some lessons to learn, things to work on in practice as they look ahead to tougher competition.
0: Time to take a look now at our team numbers, starting off with Nebraska. Six of their 15 shots were on goal. K-State went 3-for-12 in shots on goal. And we mentioned Maddie Sibbing had six saves. Nebraska's goalkeeper Avery Gillihan had three. 10 fouls were committed by K-State in tonight's game, 4 fouls for Nebraska. Nebraska had 9 of the 10 corner kicks, and K-State was offsides twice, and Nebraska was just offsides once. And we'll take another look at the scores from the Big 12. Three games in progress right now. Iowa State has put a couple more goals together. They lead Northern Iowa 4-0 with 15 minutes to go in that one. Baylor and Pepperdine are still locked up at 1 through the first 65 minutes, and Utah is on the road tonight at Utah Tech. Approaching the end of the first half there, there is still no score. Just one other game tonight at 9 p.m. Central Time. That's 8 p.m. in Tempe, where Arizona State will host Cal Poly. And we'll run down those final scores from games that happened earlier today one more time. Michigan State, or number 3 Michigan State, beats number 12 Colorado 3-2. Number 3 Vanderbilt goes on the road and beats Houston 2-1. And then number 7 West Virginia defeats Army West Point 2-1. KU gets a win at home over Tulsa 2-1. Oklahoma State got up early and defeats Grambling State 6-1. Cincinnati gets upset by Ball State 1-0 on the road. And we mentioned LSU and Arizona ended in a 1-1 tie. So that's going to do it for our coverage as we take a look at what's next for both teams. We'll start with K-State. They will be back against the Big Ten on September 3rd, which is this coming Thursday at 7 p.m. They will head up north to take on Iowa. And that is the first of a three-game road stretch that will follow with Colorado State and Colorado College. And Nebraska, they'll get a long time off. Their next game will be their first game of Big Ten play on September 10th, where they will host Indiana. Any final thoughts you want to add on this one?
1: I think I'm good.
0: All right, well, that's going to do it for us here in the studio. Thank you all for tuning in, and it's time to get back to our regularly scheduled coverage here on Wildcat 91.9, where you belong. Good night, everybody.

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I am a junior at Kansas State University, and I major in news and sports media. 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

in that mold, but off and get litty. 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
1: What's cracking? You already know who it is, your boy Big Tuck, Freight Train Tuck, Astro World is Nan Session, you understand? I'm the dean of this here. I got this.

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You belong.

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The debate starts. From the biggest moments in Major League Baseball to the headlines shaking up the NFL and the stars of pro basketball, plus the latest storylines around the NHL and K-State Athletics. 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
3: 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You belong.

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0: don't you dare touch that dial. Because like the song says, you are out of time. You're almost there, but don't panic. There's still more music to come before you're completely engulfed in the blissful embrace of that little light you see in the distance. Soon you'll be healed, forgiven, and refreshed, free from all trauma, pain, guilt, and shame. You may even forget your own name. But before you dwell in that house forever, here's 30 minutes of easy listening to some slow tracks on 103.5 Dawn FM.
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0: for free. From trapping to rapping, need to be proud of me. Back out the studio and throw parties. Money coming too fast, I can't slow down. Feel like I'm running from my past, I can't slow down. So many nights about to crash. Now I'm buying no foreigns on cash. I can't slow down.
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1: Heart fell to the floor. 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
1: Y'all, Christian Ralph is lit. 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And again, Bobby. How could you
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I am a junior at Kansas State University, and I major in news and sports media. 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

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I mean, not that you have anything else to do. 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
1: 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You belong.

The puck drops. 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From the biggest moments in Major League Baseball to the headlines shaking up the NFL and the stars of pro basketball, plus the latest storylines around the NHL and K-State Athletics. 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

0: 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You belong.
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1: I see dead people.
2: Mother on that beat. 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He a free throw. 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Call an ambulance. 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

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The settlers was using town folk to make them richer. 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

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You belong.

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I am a junior at Kansas State University, and I major in news and sports media. 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

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You belong.

0: Hello, my name is Baylen Williams. I'm a senior and I'm in news and sports media here at Kansas State. 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
1: 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Hello and welcome back to the Morning Mix-Up. I am your host, Anna, here with Aubrey on Wildcat 91.9, where you belong. We are so glad to be back.
0: It feels like forever since I've been sitting here.
1: It's been a second since I've been on Morning Mix-Up. I've been doing the evening drive, but it's been a second since I've done the evening drive, just in general for the summer, because I took a break to work on my political campaign.
0: She's such a busy girl, but now we're back and better than ever.
1: Yes. And so today's topic, today's episode is all about our summer and the semester before us. We'll kind of separate it into kind of how my summer went, how her summer went. So neither of us are kind of fighting for the mic, fighting for time.
0: Because you know we do.
1: Yeah. I mean, obviously, we constantly are bickering,
0: fighting.
1: Want
0: the chance to shine.
1: We just want to chat. We want to share our summers with everybody. And, you know, obviously, you saw both of us posted about, what was it, middle of the summer-ish?
0: Yeah. Kind of a little checkup on what we've been doing.
1: Just kind of a view of kind of how the summer has gone so far. But today, we're going to give you a more in-depth view. So to start us off, I'm going to talk about my internship that I did this summer. So when you are a advertising and public relations student, you are required to do an internship and you have to get it logged through the school and all sorts of stuff. And so Aubrey and I were both in that class this summer, and this was my second time taking it because I needed to get all three of the credits. It was a hot, hot mess. The class is good, but it's just a lot of oversight.
0: Yeah.
1: And just, it's kind of a slog of everything that you need to do on top of your internship. But speaking of which, my internship, as you guys have known and I've talked about, I was a campaign intern for the Colin McRoberts campaign. He was running for Congress in the Kansas 1st District. Unfortunately, we did lose our primary, and so he is no longer in the running, but the lady we were running against is a wonderful woman, and I am hopeful that she will go far. She is, I won't say anything much more on all of that, but I loved working for Colin. I did social media for him, all of the pretty graphics that you saw on his Instagram, that was me. I reposted all of those and made fun, pretty pictures, went and took photos at events, did all sorts of stuff like that. But then also part of my job description was I was a campaign intern, just blank through and through that way. So I did donor research. So I kind of did some research on who were the people in our demographic in our area. And so we could give them phone calls and talk about the election that way. Fun stuff like that. And then towards the end of the summer, I started doing door knocking, which was the bane of my existence. It was awful, but I got my steps in. But not a lot of people answered their doors, which was a blessing.
0: That's not really a thing anymore.
1: No, and I tried to tell them that. And I was like, we're not reaching anybody doing door knocking. My uses are better used in an office, creating graphics that are going to reach people online. And they said, go knock on doors. And I said, okay.
0: It is very old school. It works for some people.
1: Yes.
0: Yeah.
1: And I will say, door knocking, yes or no, is not what won or lost the election. I will say that. It was all funding and all sorts of stuff behind the scenes. But I got a whole lot of wonderful experiences and learned a lot of things about both social media and kind of the political landscape of our world. And I learned I don't want to go into politics.
0: Politics are hard.
1: I would be fine running socials again for a politician or somebody going for some kind of a campaign, but I will say it took a lot out of me.
0: Oh, definitely. Like, you're always just kind of in that spotlight, in a sense.
1: So I was logged into his Facebook and Instagram, Blue Sky. God, he's not on Truth Social. He's on Blue Sky and just all of the different social media platforms. And it was a constant barrage of comments, of DMs, of just everything. And I would be the one who was reading them and liking them or potentially hiding them if they were of a graphic nature regarding certain things. And I saw a lot of things that I really didn't need to see or I didn't need to read. And it does take kind of a toll on you if you aren't really, really prepared for it. And so once we kind of figured out that we lost the election and all of that, we lost the primary, I was no longer in the socials. Everything had gotten logged out and I muted Instagram and TikTok and Facebook and everything. And I went and stayed the weekend at my parents' house while they took my sister out to Colorado. And I didn't touch social media once for a full weekend.
0: I definitely bet that was just like a relief.
1: It was healing. It truly was healing. I spent time outdoors. I went and sat out by the pond. I hung out with our chickens, reconnected with the world and nature and myself. And it sounds very dramatic when I say it now, like looking back, but I really did need it. Mm-hmm. It was a 24/7 just hate and just division I would see in our comments of just people unwilling to learn or see things from a different perspective. So if you take anything from me rambling about my experience this summer, it's to just be kind, because you don't know who's behind the screen of, you know, the political person that you're commenting under. It could just be a 23-year-old girl who is unpaid and is just trying to make her way through life. But then, you know, on top of doing the radio, on top of doing the internship, I worked for the radio. And I did a couple evening drive shows, but I got really caught up with classes and the internship. And so I didn't do as much here as I probably would have liked, but I have been working on going through the backlog of the morning mix-up and evening drive shows that I have, and I am working on editing them and making them all nice for everybody, and hopefully I should be posting them on Spotify some point within this semester. I'll get a more solid timeline as I continue to work on editing things, but it takes a lot to just kind of sit down and edit sometimes.
0: Yeah, I feel like people don't understand how tedious like a journalism job in any sense is. Like, it's just a lot of computer work. You know, things aren't fitting perfectly. They're not mashing right. There's just so much to it.
1: Especially when you and I, like, we're talking, and so our system catalogs everything every 30 minutes. And if you and I are chatting over the 30-minute mark, it overlaps. And so I have to either cut things correctly or line them up perfectly. And it'll cut us off in the middle of a word, and it'll sound real janky. And I have to make sure I have to line things up correctly. And then it also saves, like, the songs that play in between us talking. So I've got to go through and, like, cut all of that out. And sometimes with the way we like intro and outro, we'll say like, oh, up next you'll be listening to Birds of a Feather by Billie Eilish. And I'm like, do I want to keep that in?
0: Yeah.
1: Do the people want to hear that when they're on Spotify? So I got to find a way to edit around that. And it's just a whole bunch of different things.
0: I can definitely see that. So what would you say the most rewarding part of like your internship and working at the radio was?
1: I think the most rewarding part was being able to see my work on a different profile, because you like seeing your own posts on your own Instagram being like, I mean, yeah, I posted that on my own, but me posting something on the Calling for Kansas, Calling for Congress Instagram profile and being like, well, I made that, I posted that, I wrote that comment or I wrote that caption, and I'm like, man, that's me making that. It, because, you know, you go through profiles and you see, I wonder, you don't think about who posted that. You're just like, oh, it comes from this profile, but there's somebody back there who might have posted that. And that got to be me. I got to be the person creating things that, you know, hundreds of thousands of people got to see.
0: I think that's truly a great answer, because that's something a normal person, that's not their first thought. You're right. Like, it's not who's doing that. And I know how rewarding it is to see your work, especially, coming through a different platform, whether it be the radio or like through Colin or in any sense of things we're going to do in the future too. So just remember that. We were just girls here.
1: We're just girlies.
0: Starting on Wildcat 91.9, and eventually you'll see our work somewhere else too.
1: But yeah, that was my update from my summer. The next time we pop in, Aubrey is going to be talking to us about her internship, everything that she kind of went through this summer. I got a little bit of a update of that when we were doing our internship class. So that was always really fun to see. So make sure to stay tuned for that here on The Morning Mix-Up on Wildcat 91.9, where you belong.
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puppy love ain't what it was, darling. Feelings that we had were so alarming. I could make you laugh, I could break the glass. If we made it last, it'd be a bargain. Mr. Charming, that is my department. You was there before the fancy cars, and you was there when I was just a starving artist. When the car was having trouble starting, now we got our own apartment. Same box for the mail, same hamper for the laundry. The food in the fridge is stale. And this morning, you cooked the eggs with the kale. I tried to hit it while he was getting dressed. You said, all you ever think about is like...

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Well, I'm the jealous type, but I swear that what heaven's like when I'm in that, it's a better life. That's the only way I'm trying to end the night. It's my only chance, I better get it right.

0: Welcome back to the Morning Mix Up. I'm your host, Anna, here with Aubrey on Wildcat 91.9, where you belong. Like we mentioned earlier, we are going to be talking about Aubrey's summer. And also, stick with me this semester as I get used to introing two people, because I spent a summer introing just myself.
1: She can't forget about me, guys.
0: I'm trying my hardest. But Aubrey, tell us about what you did.
1: Yeah, so Anna mentioned a little bit that I also was in the internship class, and I did my internship at a radio station. So, felt a lot like home. I did go locally home, and I interned for MSC Radio Group. So, Many Signals Communications. It's based out of Hiawatha, and now I think they own 9 radio stations, which is really crazy coming from a small town that there's local radio all around me. And so I split my time between 2 radio stations. So CARE 93.7 FM in Atchison, and then also the Kansaland stations, which are based out of Seneca and Hiawatha of the surrounding area. So KNZA and KMZA. And man, the experience was just something I couldn't even explain to somebody who doesn't understand radio at first, because it was just so crazy. Like, the doors opened, and I just didn't even know what to do at first. Mm. So, obviously, I was here at Wildcat 91.9, and I've learned a lot of things. So, we have, like, a systems basis in the programming. It's all really hard for somebody who doesn't understand any of this aspects at first. Yeah. I was so lucky, though, that when I went to my internship, they used all of the same programming.
0: Oh, that's nice.
1: And so, I was like, oh, my goodness. It just felt like such a lifesaver, because I wasn't coming in as, you know, a 20-year-old who, yes, she knows how to talk on radio sometimes, but she didn't know any of the programming. So that would have been a whole different world if I had to learn all of that. But my internship was truly great. I don't even feel like it was an internship. I feel like it was a full-time job, because I truly did every aspect that any other employee did there. So my things range from being on the morning show. So I sat in for like 2 to 3 hours and would just chat in the mornings about anything under the sun. I would just rock and roll with whoever was talking to me. I would also do the noon and 5 p.m. newscast. So whatever news came in that day, I was pre-recording it and mashing the news together, you know, from all over the local town, so that it would play at your exact perfect time that you expect to hear the news. I also did things as voice recording in the afternoon. So you would hear me, like, I would say DJing my way through the afternoon, and I would just pop in. They were all country stations, so, and country is me. I won't lie. Yeah. Wildcat 91.9 music, Anna and I talk about this a lot. It's not me, which is fine, because I still do what I can. But being on a country radio station, that's truly where I felt like home. Like, I was playing songs out of my playlist. I was asking people for recommendations, and they were truly answering. Yeah. And so seeing that aspect of me working with the community was just so crazy. So I would DJ my way through the afternoons. I did a lot of live interviews as well. So obviously 4-H time was coming up during the summer, and we covered 12 local 4-H county fairs. So I would go to the county fairs, and I would interview 4-Hers. And, I mean, that was crazy on its own, because interviewing like a 5-year-old or a 7-year-old – I mean, nothing can prepare you for what's going to happen or what they're going to say and how you have to pivot and move things around. But that was truly another great experience, because the people of the community love that. They love to hear the inspiration from the 4-Hers, what they truly like. It's something different that you hear on the radio. I also did a lot of promos or a lot of, like, song changes, literally anything on the radio. I was making ads, anything that you could hear. And then I also did a lot of live remotes, which is something that I had never experienced before. So they do like a summer giveaway. And so they were mowing down cancer, and we were giving away 2 free mowers. So all summer we would go somewhere to a business and do a live remote and, you know, just like chat up the business. Obviously, like, it was kind of like a paid promotion.
0: Gotcha.
1: And then we, at the end of the summer, we gave away 2 free mowers. And we think we saw like over 5,000 people who entered in local towns, which, I mean, I'm from a town of like 400, 500 people. So that's saying a lot to begin with. And I got to be the person who went to almost every single remote. So then people from the community were being like, oh my gosh, are you intern Aubrey? And it started to just become this whole gag.
0: And by remote, you mean like a pop-up booth, like you go and talk where people like will put their name in?
1: Yeah,
0: or...
1: so we played Plinko, which, I mean, Plinko's kind of ancient to like what we would do now. But wherever their Plinko chip landed was how many like little tokens or tickets they got to put their name in towards. And then at the end of the summer, we drew for who won the 2 mowers.
0: Gotcha.
1: And so like we would pop in back on the radio and like promote that we were mowing down cancer, promote the business, all of those things. And then, yeah, intern Aubrey, it was kind of just a little funny thing at first because, like, they haven't had an intern before. So they were just like, oh, intern Aubrey. And then, you know, I was never Aubrey Weiser again. And I've been intern Aubrey. And Anna kind of joked about it earlier. But
0: yeah.
1: So when we were doing our internship class, we would do Zoom meetings. We would check in. And we had to, like, keep a journal. And so I was, like, mentioning that they called me intern Aubrey, right? And so this is, like, a Zoom call of maybe, like, 50, 60 people. And
0: so many. We had so many people in the summer class.
1: Yeah, there was.
0: There was, like, 70.
1: And he was like, would anyone like to talk about their summer? And, of course, crickets. You know, nobody wants to answer. And he goes, intern Aubrey, let's hear about your summer. And so, like, the fact that even my professor was noticing, like, the impact that I was making on the community just through simple journals that I was writing was so awesome. Yeah. And I truly appreciated that. And also, I did win the AQ Miller School's Rural Journalism Scholarship for the summer, which bases off of the work that we did in our internships. So that truly helped me. I did have a paid internship, so it was a little bit different. Not
0: lucky,
1: a lot. I won't lie to you. It was not enough for how far I was driving in places I was doing. But I also got the scholarship just based off all of the hard work I was doing and, you know, the impact on the community I was making. So it was a great experience. I do want to go back, and I feel like it also solidified that I love radio.
0: Yeah. It was good. So what would be kind of the main takeaway? What was the main thing you learned from this?
1: Oh, goodness. I feel like I said this in the Zoom call, but trusting in yourself and, like, believing what you're saying. Because when you're on radio, if you're not selling it, nobody cares. I mean,
0: yeah,
1: people who are tuning in, if you are not giving them the information straight, fast, confidently, and, like, adequately in the way they want, you know, they have the simple thing of just turning off the button. Like,
0: yeah.
1: It's just so easy to lose people's attention. So learning how to poise yourself in a way, especially on the radio, because they can't see your actions. They can't see your face. Your voice has to carry it all. I feel like that was really important. And it's something that I grew a lot of strength and confidence in over the summer.
0: And then what was the name of the place?
1: The radio?
0: Yeah.
1: So it's called MSC Radio.
0: MSC.
1: They own all of the stations. And then
0: yeah.
1: Obviously all the stations have little different names.
0: What is something that Wildcat 91.9 could learn from MSC? And what's something that MSC could learn from Wildcat 91.9?
1: Ooh, that's a really good question. So something that I think Wildcat 91.9 could learn is, like, beefing up our shows in a sense.
0: Mm.
1: We did so many things on our shows, like sound effects, you know, throwing in things when we're live on air, so it's not just constant talking, which I know we're constant talking right now, but we are eventually gonna do something about that. But, like,
0: yes, just we'll figure it out.
1: Yeah, learning how to grab the attention of a viewer and keep things rolling, because, like I just said, our attention spans are so bad.
0: They're,
1: like,
0: so bad.
1: After 5 seconds, if you're not entertained, you're just gonna swipe or do anything of that sense. So we did a lot of, like, we played background music under when we're talking, and we play, like, little sound effects, and we play music, and there's just so many little things that are so simple to do. So I think that was something that Wildcat 91.9 could, you know, beef up in a sense. And then something that I think MSC could do is, I mean, it's kind of different, though, because we're just, like, a college radio station. And they have to report on the news and all of those things, like, crazy. But I think just incorporating more afternoon shows, because obviously they do a morning show that's, like, set in stone from 6 to 9 a.m., which is people headed to work, but you have to take into account the people leaving from work. And so that's why I got a lot of really good feedback, was because I was doing the afternoons. And it was as simple as, like, saying, hey, it's intern Aubrey joining you. Like, this song was by this person, and I hope you're having a great afternoon. And up next, we're going to play something by Morgan Wallen.
0: Yeah.
1: You know, so just keeping them entertained when it's not just music, which is really hard because there was nobody else to do it in the afternoons. But that's why I think people loved hearing me on the radio so much, was because it was something new, fresh, simple.
0: Yeah.
1: But yet
0: kind of
1: personal.
0: Kind of more voice tracking.
1: Yeah.
0: Get more voices and more variation in rotation on there.
1: Yeah. And I think we do a really good job of that at Wildcat 99.
0: Yes.
1: Especially because, I mean,
0: we have so many voices who want to be heard.
1: So many
0: here.
1: Voices. And it's really different than local radio in that aspect. So many hands touch anything that happens here.
0: Yeah.
1: So I think they could both learn and grow, but overall an amazing experience.
0: Yeah. And then I think those are my questions about your
1: great
0: internship.
1: Questions.
0: And next time we hop back in, we are going to be talking about our kind of summers in general. So any trips we took, any events we went to, just kind of chit chatting. And so we'll see you guys back here again on the Morning Mix-Up on Wildcat 91.9, where you belong.
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1: Welcome back to the Morning Mix-Up. I'm your host, Anna, with your other host, Aubrey.
2: Woohoo!
1: Here on Wildcat 91.9, where you belong. There we go. Did it all together. Like we mentioned earlier, we are going to be hopping in to talk about our summers in general, any kind of trips, any kind of events and things and doodads we went and did. And so since Aubrey just got done chatting about her internship, I'm going to give her a break and I'm going to sit and goof and gaff with everybody.
2: Her turn to yap.
1: My turn to yap. So let's see. How did my summer start? It started off pretty plain. I was just working here at the radio on the internship. I did a class this summer on top of the internship class as well. So I was in two classes.
2: What class was it?
1: I don't remember.
2: Oh no, she's already locked out.
1: I did it and then immediately it was gone. Some social media maybe thing. I don't remember exactly, to be so honest with you. Actually, no, it was diversity and media. Oh. I remember now. Yeah, I just would like read the things and then I would respond to the discussion posts and then immediately gone.
2: That's so funny.
1: It was the only thing I could do to keep myself sane. So I did that a lot, and my summer consisted a lot of going back to my parents' house for the weekends and hanging out with them and my little sister. You know, they have a garden that we've been working on, and so I was helping with that, and we have chickens and stuff, and so I was helping build like a chicken coop, all sorts of stuff. We didn't really take any trips or anything too big this summer. It was just kind of a lot of relaxing at home, relaxing at my parents', driving back and forth, a lot of stuff like that. It got really busy towards the end of the summer. There was a period of, I think, like a full month where I didn't spend a single weekend in my own apartment. And I kind of like snapped and I was like, I need to hang out in my apartment.
2: Eat poor Eden.
1: Yes, that was my thought. It was poor Eden, poor cat, my cat Eden. But I mean, she did kind of start acting out a little bit with how consistently
2: she said,
1: I was
2: Mom,
1: gone
2: get
1: for the weekends.
2: Home.
1: Yeah. So it was like I was at my parents' for a couple weekends. And then there was a weekend where I drove out to St. Louis to go and see Noah Kahan, which was absolutely amazing.
2: If you guys listen to the show,
1: you know
2: how much we play Noah Kahan for Anna.
1: Yes, it was absolutely amazing. My friend from Virginia, who I worked with at a wildlife rehab center out there, she flew out to St. Louis and we went to the concert together. Mm-hmm. It was her first time ever seeing him in concert. And so I spent most of the time just kind of watching her watch him.
2: Watching it through somebody else's eyes is so awesome.
1: It was so good. I just, you know, disgusting tears, cried. It was absolutely beautiful. And we went to go see the Arch because she was like, this is my first time in Missouri and it feels kind of wrong to not go see the Arch if I'm going to Missouri for the first time. And I was like, yeah, sure, whatever, I guess. Because, you know, to me, the Arch is just the Arch.
2: The Arch. Yeah, once you see it once, it's just the Arch.
1: It's just the Arch. But she was like, let's go. And we went and she took a whole bunch of photos. She walked around it. She's like, I want to go touch it.
2: So did you guys go up in it?
1: We didn't go up in
2: it.
1: We went into the museum that's underneath and she really enjoyed that and got to see kind of the history of, you know, there was some history of Missouri and stuff like that. And I got to teach her a little bit about the history of Missouri and Kansas feuds and stuff like that. And she found it really fun. I think she enjoys kind of learning that the like history of Kansas and like Missouri, especially through my eyes. She got a big kick out of that. And so we saw the Arch and we went to our concert and it was just a good time. And then the next weekend was the weekend I was staying at my parents' place and I turned off all my social media because they were taking my little sister out to Colorado because she goes to school out there. And they're moving her into her apartment because she's about to start her, I think, her junior year. I could be wrong about that. And if I'm wrong, I'm so sorry, Maddie.
2: Uh-oh.
1: Listen.
2: Okay, sister of the year.
1: Listen, I've lost track of what degree I'm in and what when I'm doing anything anymore. So school's just a mess now in my brain. But they took her out there to do that. And so this had been, after that weekend, I was like, I'm, one, sick of driving. Because it's an hour and 45 there and back to get to my parents' place. It was like 4 hours to get to St. Louis. And I was like, I'm sick of driving every weekend. Mm-hmm. And so I was supposed to come out again the next weekend to take care of my grandparents' dogs. And I said, absolutely not. I cannot do this. I was like feeling sick to my stomach. My head hurt so bad. I called my dad and he goes, you know, I have no issue like staying over and just watching them. And I was like, are you sure? And I just start crying.
2: Please.
1: And he goes, oh my God, yeah, no, you're fine. And so I got 2 weeks of uninterrupted time in my apartment. And let me tell you, it was beautiful. So then this past weekend, I went home and I saw Spider-Man with my dad and all sorts of fun stuff. But it was good to have uninterrupted time with me and my cat.
2: That's so needed, especially in this day and age. I mean, technology, alone time has really skyrocketed. And I feel like it's hard for me to go throughout a day and be like, wow, I didn't just get to sit alone in my thoughts for at least 10 minutes.
1: And it was less of being alone because, like, I love hanging out with my parents. I do. I love it a lot. It was the factor of driving. Mm. I'm done with driving, and now I have to drive out to Colorado tomorrow. So I'm going out and seeing my sister, and so I leave at about 8 a.m. tomorrow. Because we're pre-recording this because I'm going to be on a trip from Wednesday to Monday. So I will be driving back from Colorado when this is airing. So I'll get to listen to this. Hi, future Anna. How's your trip going? I love you lots. I hope you had the most fun. But yeah, I'm going and seeing my sister. We're doing a whole bunch of stuff. And so it doesn't really feel like my summer's just over yet, even though school has started.
2: I get that for sure.
1: But it was both an eventful yet also calm and relaxing weekend summer. I got a lot of sun and I actually really enjoyed going out and tanning and all that stuff. So.
2: Okay, so you mentioned a lot of things that you did.
1: Yeah.
2: What would you say, like a sleeper thing, not like you're actually sleeping, but like an underrated thing you did this summer?
1: Oh, underrated. Honestly, it was going to Bootsy's with my friends who are still out here in Manhattan. I love Bootsy's. So if anybody at Bootsy's is listening right now, I love you guys so much. I am your biggest fan, and I tell you every time I'm in there. I love Bootsy's. I love sharing an app with a friend and getting some drinks together and, you know, just getting a chance to sit at the bar with my friends and just kind of hang out. It's such a fun atmosphere in there. So anytime we got to go and sit and hang out in Bootsy's, it was that.
2: Okay. Next question. Yeah. What was Manhattan like here over the summer? Because, like, obviously I don't stay when the college students are gone. So give me your input on that.
1: It's my favorite. I truly love it. This is my second summer being here when all the students are gone. I say as a student, but with all the students gone, it's truly great. I love it. There's like barely any traffic except for around like 4 or 5 when everyone's like, you know, getting home from work, driving home from work. There's, you know, zero wait times anywhere. There's, you know, just the traffic's clear. It's a lot quieter, especially around my apartment. A lot less cars driving past my apartment. It's peaceful. I mean, do I miss the hustle and bustle a little bit? No, actually,
2: actually,
1: I asked that question trying to be nice.
2: But no,
1: I really don't. I love being here during the summer. It's really nice and peaceful.
2: I think the same thing. I came to Manhattan one weekend and I was like, oh my gosh, this is nothing like the Manhattan that I know.
1: I don't have to wait forever to get gas. It's really nice. The grocery stores aren't packed to the gills. It's just me and the other people who live here. It's really, really nice.
2: Magical.
1: It's truly magical here. It's just peaceful. It's very peaceful. I feel like everything's calmer here. And yeah, I just really enjoy. I like being here during the summer.
2: It sounds like an awesome summer for Anna.
1: It was. It was a very good summer. Good summer before, you know, having to go out into the real world.
2: Ugh.
1: I know. But that was my summer, my general summer. Next time we pop back in, Aubrey is going to be sharing about her summer that she had. So please stay tuned for that.
2: You
1: it should be good.
2: Stay tuned.
1: Right? Don't just like dip out. That's so mean. But stay tuned for that here on the Morning Mix Up on Wildcat 91.9, where you belong.
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0: Welcome back to the Morning Mix-Up. I'm your host, Anna, with your other host, Aubrey, here on Wildcat 91.9,
1: where you belong.
0: I'm so excited to be back. There's just a little part of me that's just so giddy, just getting to sit here and do
1: radio
0: with you. I'm so happy. But like I mentioned earlier, we are going to be talking about Aubrey's summer. So drum roll, please, and
1: boom,
0: take it away.
1: So I actually pulled up my photos app.
0: Oh, wow.
1: Like, what did I really do this summer?
0: Right.
1: You know, like, summer felt like so long.
0: I know.
1: It feels like I haven't been in Manhattan forever. Yeah, I was so busy, but had downtime. You know, you know how summers go. So I talked about my internship. So this is actually how I split my work week. I would do my internship in the morning from 8 until 12, and then I would drive back to a local town, and then I would babysit in the afternoons from 1 to 5:30. So I love babysitting. It was just one little girl. She's 9. And it's just so fun because we get to go to the pool and we go crafting. And my mom works in town, too, which is also the newspaper I work at. I know. I had 3 jobs at once.
0: You're doing so much.
1: So I also work at the local newspaper. So then sometimes I would get to take the little girl Reagan that I babysit to the newspaper with me. And she would help me write stories. And, you know, she'd help me do the things for the interviews. And she loves it. She loves being busy and aspects of like that. So I truly was like juggling 3 jobs all at once, but you know, it's something that I love. So it didn't really feel like a job. And yeah, so that's exactly how I spent most of my weekdays of the summer. And then weekends, I mean, my other friends from home stayed in their college towns.
0: Oh.
1: So aside from one friend who just like lives at home, but she works every single day, it was really just kind of me. So my mom and I just spent a lot of like days at home watching movies. You know, we love rom-coms, so we were watching all the rom-coms that I loved, and I made her watch the, like, Disney original movies.
0: Oh, good.
1: You know,
0: good.
1: Like some Lemonade Mouth,
0: yes.
1: And Starstruck.
0: I was just about to say, did you get some Starstruck
1: in
0: there?
1: She did like Starstruck. She liked it better than Lemonade Mouth, which I think I don't know how I feel about that, but
0: they both have their
1: and we watched
0: points.
1: Twilight. We watched all that. She'd never seen them before,
0: oh,
1: so
0: gosh.
1: I was really just putting mom through the ringer of all the movies that we were gonna watch. But my summer was so great. A big part of my summer is I got a new puppy.
0: Oh my goodness. Did I know about this? I think I know about
1: this. I might have posted about it on my Instagram.
0: Yeah.
1: So we are past dog, done, sad. So on a whim, actually, my boyfriend was over. And you know the sounds of like a little dog's paws hitting the floor, and he had his shoes untied and he was walking, and my mom and I both heard it, and we're like, oh my gosh, that sounds like Dutton like walking across the floor. And we kind of looked at each other and we both teared up. And I left for church, and my mom finds on Facebook a puppy, like they were selling puppies, and we were like, oh, like, do we need one? Nobody wants to go through the heartbreak again of like, you know, it's a whole thing of getting a new family dog. And I don't know, we're like, we'll just go look at it. And there are many Australian Shepherds, and they had a blue Merle, and then they had one that's like a tricolor that looks like a Bernese Mountain Dog.
0: Ooh.
1: And if people are listeners, you know what Bernese Mountain Dog is like. My absolute dream.
0: Yeah.
1: And, you know, we left without picking a dog. We're kind of like, I don't know. We're like, we were just looking at them, and mom goes, I'm going to go to work. And I was like, it's a Sunday afternoon. Are you really going to the office? And sure
0: almost
1: enough, she comes back, and we named him Mater. So,
0: like Tow Mater?
1: Like Tow Mater
0: from
1: Cars.
0: Goodness.
1: At first, we were, like, really hesitant on, like, oh, what do you name him? Like, we wanted it to be something fun. I'm not such a person who, like, names their animals, like, people names. I don't know. It needs to be something fun. They're dogs. And so we ended up on Mater, Sir Tow Mater.
0: Sir Tow Mater.
1: And he's a tricolor. He's 10 weeks right now. So playful. I mean, he's in his puppy stages.
0: Yeah.
1: He's a biter.
0: Biting.
1: All the things. But
0: sharp.
1: My summer was so great. I didn't go on any trips, in a sense. You know, I was just literally working every day. I did, like, over the weekend, I went to Oklahoma, which I did see Victor Wembanyama, which is really crazy. We were walking past the hotel, and they were loading their bus to play, because it was when they were playing in OKC.
0: Okay, I was going to say, I was like,
1: yeah, it actually just like happened to be the exact same weekend they were playing in OKC, and I watched Victor Wembanyama load the bus.
0: Yeah.
1: And, you know, at first I was like, how am I going to know which one he is?
0: I mean, it's kind of,
1: he's like 7 foot tall. I exactly
0: knew
1: who he
0: pick
1: was.
0: Out Wimby.
1: And he was just like waving at the crowd. He was loving it. And so I did that. And then another place we went to see my boyfriend's grandma in Payola, which is like the bottom part of Kansas City. So obviously me being from a super small town, we just like a week of shopping and doing all the things in Overland Park and KC, and so that was a lot of fun. But didn't leave the house aside from that, except for coming to Manhattan for Wedding Weekend to see my roommates. But yeah, I just spent a lot of time at home. Like, Mom and I like to craft, and we like to watch Guys Grocery Games, or all of the movies that we went through. We're right now watching the Dancing with the Stars, the next pro.
0: I was going to ask if you were watching that, because I haven't picked it up, and I wanted to ask opinions on...
1: Okay, yeah. So let me give you Mom and I's opinions.
0: Yeah.
1: We like people. We don't love anyone. Nobody is giving, like... Next Jenna Johnson, star. They're not, yeah, I mean, they
0: no
1: just...
0: No one's giving the Ferrari.
1: They're not giving Ferrari. And so I feel like they could really pick somebody else, like pick Haley from Troop or something. Haley Bill's from Troop, well, if we really need to pick someone.
0: I think Kaylee is going...
1: It's not announced, but like there's a lot of speculation kind of that she might join.
0: Because so, she's going to, might take over Riley, because they haven't... Or yeah. Haley took over Riley's space in the tour.
1: Yeah, so there's just a lot of speculation on, I mean, because they keep it like that. They announce it one by one just to keep people entertained and that whole aspect. But so we've been watching the show every week. It is sad that we have to watch it on our own now, but we're still like, I'm keeping notes and like texting her as things go. I'm like, oh my gosh, we did hate Nina. So Nina just left last week.
0: Hey,
1: didn't like her. I just, her personality, she rough. Just wasn't very nice.
0: Oh.
1: And so I feel like we're reaching towards the finale. I think there's only four people left, maybe four or five. And so we've been watching that. But my summer was very chill. I mean, yeah, I just spent a lot of time at home after work. But I also was working three jobs. So coming home at like 5:30, 6 o'clock. I mean, my day was just like kind of already over by then. I was like, let's get some sleep. But yeah, we got Mater in the last 2 weeks of me being home. So that was really awesome, too. It's sad, of course, that
0: you already have to leave.
1: Yeah, I did have to leave, but we FaceTime him all the time, and, you know, I'm like, hi, Mater, and he does this little, like, head tilt, like, he knows it's me, and it's so sweet, and obviously my mom will bring him up to visit, and I went home this weekend already because I wanted to see him, so that was really great, but summer was packed, but I'm so excited to be back.
0: Yeah, and so kind of the same question for you, like, what was a sleeper hit for the summer? Kind of what stood out to you the most?
1: Okay, so... I mentioned that the little girl and I go to the pool all the time. Mm-hmm. I feel like I've mentioned this before, but I am the biggest, like, tanner alive.
0: Yes.
1: I know it's not great for me, but I love to sit out in the sun and be as dark as possible and, like, feel the sun kiss glow. I feel like it makes my skin healthier. I just feel better as a person when I get to spend some time in the sun. And it's great, of course, because then I got paid to sit and tan at the pool while she played.
0: Yeah.
1: And I love to read a good book. And so I was, like, making my way through the King of Sin series. So it's, like, the 7-book series. And I made it – I would read a book in 3 days. And that's very unlike me. I just don't have the time for that. But I would definitely say that was, like, my sleeper pull of the summer was getting to just, like, sit at the pool – on a super hot day, UV's 10, and I'm reading a book.
0: So. I love that. Yeah. Well, that was just kind of a look at what our summers in general looked like. Next time we pop in, we're going to give you guys a look at what our semesters are kind of looking like this year. I'm very excited to... I always love sharing, like, what class are you in? What are you doing this semester?
1: It's fun because it's different because we also have different majors. I feel like we talk about that a lot, but Anna's adding PR and, you know, her wildlife stuff from before.
0: Yeah, I got my other stuff.
1: I'm news and sports media, so they're different, but maybe we have some crossovers have some in overlap. Classes.
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1: Yeah, no kidding. 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
0: But we can promise to keep playing music until you do.
1: Move it or lose it, buddy. I saw that spot first.
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dark, you might find the thing that we're all composed of. 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Everyone is a miracle, even your nemesis. 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There are no words, just all these failed attempts to explain it. The feeling. 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

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You belong.

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I am a junior at Kansas State University, and I major in news and sports media. 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

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Y'all have a blast. 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
1: Yeah, no kidding. 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
0: But we can promise to keep playing music until you do.
1: Move it or lose it, buddy. I saw that spot first.
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I am a junior at Kansas State University, and I major in news and sports media. 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